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1: Here's your WYLF forecast. Lows around 60 tonight under partly cloudy skies. Winds out of the south around 5 miles per hour. Mainly sunny tomorrow. Daytime highs approaching 89. Partly cloudy tomorrow night. Lows up a lot around 67. Upper 80s Tuesday. Much cooler Wednesday with highs in the upper 60s and storms possible. I'm meteorologist Laura Lockwood on Fresh Lake Air. WYLF. Currently 75.
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3: Time for some wedding intelligence here on the John Tesh radio program. And check this out, because this is fascinating to me. If you or somebody you know are planning a wedding, just get married on a random day. Skip a Valentine's Day wedding, New Year's Eve, or some other special date like 7/27/27. Be careful with these numbered dates, because a new study finds that people who marry on gimmicky dates do have a higher risk of divorce. Weddings that take place on a holiday or a special number date are up to 36% more likely to end in divorce than weddings on ordinary dates. Now, this comes from the Melbourne Institute of Applied Economic and Social Research. Those researchers looked at more than a million weddings among 18 to 60-year-olds. And then they analyzed divorce rates. And by what would have been their ninth anniversaries, couples who married on special number dates or holidays were up to 36% more likely to divorce. Apparently, it's because those couples may have been influenced more by the romance of the moment than by long-term compatibility.

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0: right, Gib, and folks, I should tell you that Gib graduated from college with a degree in theoretical mathematics.
1: Yeah.
0: And when he walked down the aisle, it was just you, right?
1: It was just me. I was the only one that got my particular BS.
0: We were so proud. Yeah. The mathematicians at Northwestern now, they did a new analysis, and they say that fashion trends really do come back around. The research analyzed 37,000 garments spanning 160 years worth of women's clothing. And the clothing styles, ladies and gentlemen, come back into fashion almost exactly every 20 years.
1: Yes. I mean, we know that. Like, if wide shoulders are in 20 years ago, wide shoulders would be in 20 years later. But by the way, in the interim period, you look ridiculous if you have the wide shoulder jackets.
0: I have all those jackets
1: right.
0: from Entertainment
1: and now, yeah. like, and they come right back. They come, you know, crashing right back through the door every 20 or so years. It absolutely makes sense. I absolutely get this. What I don't understand is I don't think you needed a mathematician to tell you that this was the case, but they did. They ran the numbers. They did the data. Don't throw out those bell-bottom jeans. They'll be back sooner rather than later.
0: Well, they got tired of conjugating pi or something, so they had to do something else.
1: Yeah, I don't know. Do you know what mathematicians do? Conjugating pi? At least remember a Latin class? You're like, that sounds like a thing.
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6: Here's your WYLF forecast. Lows around 60 tonight under partly cloudy skies. Winds out of the south around 5 miles per hour. Mainly sunny tomorrow. Daytime highs approaching 89. Partly cloudy tomorrow night. Lows up a lot around 67. Upper 80s Tuesday. Much cooler Wednesday with highs in the upper 60s and storms possible. I'm meteorologist Laura Lockwood on Fresh Lake Air, WYLF. Currently, it's 73 degrees.
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0: All right, my friends, if retirement feels too far away, this new trend might be for you. It's called micro-retirement. And instead of waiting until your 60s to slow down, people are taking short, intentional breaks throughout their careers to rest, recharge, or chase a dream that they're passionate about. The Nerd Wallet website says it's especially popular with the youngest adults, Gen Z, who'd rather enjoy life now than wait to have all their fun later. Think of it as a self-funded sabbatical, 4 to 6 months off to travel, learn, or just breathe. Experts say the benefits are big. It reduces burnout, provides mental clarity, and it's a reminder that your identity is more than your job. But without a solid savings, taking a break can be financially stressful, right? And with the job market right now, it could take a while to re-enter the workforce after your micro-retirement. 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Because sometimes the best way to stay motivated is to pause. Hit that pause button and actually live your life.
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0: 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We'll be back in just a moment.
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9: So there's a dating term gaining traction that I want to tell you about. It's the placeholder partner. It describes someone you date, sometimes for years, but never fully commit to. The relationship works for now. It's comfortable, but deep down, you may not see it as forever. Relationship experts say people stay in these dynamics for a variety of reasons. Fear of being alone. They already invested a lot of time, or they hope that their feelings about their partner will change. Psychotherapist Jack Worthy says placeholder relationships often happen during transitional seasons in life, like after a divorce or during a career change, or when your friends are settling down and you feel pressure to keep up. And on the surface, things may seem fine. There's companionship, there's shared routines and affection, but there's a hesitation about planning a future together. And you don't fully integrate into each other's long-term goals. Now, not every relationship needs to be forever to have value, but the key question therapists suggest asking yourself is, am I choosing this person or am I choosing comfort? Because love built on intention feels very different from love built on convenience or a fear of being alone. Something to think about.

0: All right, Gibbs, so tell me if you've ever done this. 51% of parents, apparently, admit to have lying and telling their kids that the Wi-Fi is broken to get them off their devices.
1: Yeah. Actually, the other 49% are tech savvy like me, and I know how to go into the Wi-Fi router settings and disconnect individual devices so that it actually is out for them. And then they come to me and they
0: go,
1: Wi-Fi is not working. I go, oh man, that's a bummer. I wonder what's going on. And then I get, you know, for 30 minutes, I can set a timer even. I can either pretend that I didn't do it or I can admit that I did it because it's, you know, they're not allowed to be online for a little bit of time.
0: I love it. I love it.
1: So you don't even have to lie. You can just get one of those routers that you can program and disconnect. Learn your. I know all of my kids' IP addresses for all of their devices. I can take them offline anytime I want.
0: Wow. 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
5: Here's your WYLF forecast. Lows around 60 tonight under partly cloudy skies. Winds out of the south around 5 miles per hour. Mainly sunny tomorrow. Daytime highs approaching 89. Partly cloudy tomorrow night. Lows up a lot around 67. Upper 80s Tuesday. Much cooler Wednesday with highs in the upper 60s and storms possible. I'm meteorologist Laura Lockwood on Fresh Lake Air. WYLF. Right now, 72.
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0: If you pay attention to the news, it seems like humanity is in serious trouble. But the truth is, it's not. Studies showing that people are just as good as they've ever been. So for the research, psychology professors from the University of Waterloo and Harvard examined decades of studies measuring things like empathy, kindness, respect, and generosity. They found that our behavior toward one another hasn't changed. And then they asked nearly 600,000 people from around the world whether they thought others were less friendly, honest, kind, or good than they used to be. And around 60% of people believe that people are less good now than they were in the past. But when the researchers looked at actual behaviors, they found something different. Almost everybody reported that other people do nice things for them all the time, and they do nice things for others as well. So why do we believe that society is falling apart? It's partly because we have a negativity bias. You've heard about this? We pay much more attention to bad events and negative emotions than the good ones. We also remember the past more fondly. Truth is, society is not falling apart, according to the researchers, and most people are good.
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1: Here we go with a list of the top three things ER doctors want us to stop doing. This comes from the New York Times, which interviewed emergency physicians. Number one, we need to stop cutting food in our hands. Dr. Adara Landry is an ER physician at Brigham and Women's Hospital. She says knife injuries in the kitchen are among the most frequent injuries she sees. And avocados and bagels are major culprits. It's because a lot of people hold them in the palm of their hand when they're being sliced. Instead, she says, use a secure non-skid surface like a wooden cutting board and cut away from your body. Number two, avoid backyard trampolines. Dr. Greg Sugalski is the chair of the emergency department at Hackensack University Medical Center. He says trampolines are, and we quote, a broken bone factory. He says he sees fractures, dislocations, spinal injuries, and head injuries all the time. And most occur when multiple people are bouncing together. And number three, don't pet stray dogs or even unfamiliar neighbors' dogs. This comes from Dr. Abdullah Pratt, an emergency medicine physician at the University of Chicago Medicine. Dr. Pratt says he's a dog lover himself, but after seeing so many dog attack victims in the ER, he does not pet unfamiliar dogs, and that does go for your neighbor's dog too. Because most dog bite injuries, he says, are inflicted by pets, not strays.
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0: I found this interesting from the Journal of Clinical Nutrition. I've seen a few things on dehydration. Had not seen this. Experts are saying from the journal, the next time you're feeling parched and dehydrated, you should reach for milk.
1: Oh my gosh.
0: Milk keeps you 50% more hydrated after 2 hours than plain water. How would this work? Well, it's because of the sugar and fat in the milk, which slow down the emptying of your stomach fluid.
1: So it'll sit in your body longer. Less will pass through because it'll absorb the water as it needs
0: it. That's great.
1: So that makes sense. So imagine this. Imagine you've run marathons. You're at mile 22, and somebody hands you a glass of whole milk. Maybe it's a little warm because there's no refrigerator out there. Does that sound refreshing to you? Even let's make it ice cold. It does not sound that refreshing. However, look, the science is there. It's real. Go for it. When I'm at my thirstiest,
0: yes,
1: I'm not imagining reaching for milk. What I should do is keep a little milk on my desk and drink milk throughout the day to stay hydrated. But when I'm tired from a workout, I'm not reaching for milk.
0: Well, listen, if you are a marathon organizer, just take this to heart and just have a little
1: milk. Mile 20 is the milk station, everybody. Just look forward to the milk station.
0: And you runners, every time, if it's not going to happen, you runners, every time you run by a station, you just go, got milk, got milk, got milk. Eventually, they'll get it.
1: This reminds me of an Anchorman when he's so hot. He drinks the milk, goes, oh, it's so hot. Milk was a bad choice.
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7: Here's your WYLF forecast. Lows around 60 tonight under partly cloudy skies. Winds out of the south around 5 miles per hour. Mainly sunny tomorrow. Daytime highs approaching 89. Partly cloudy tomorrow night. Lows up a lot around 67. Upper 80s Tuesday. Much cooler Wednesday with highs in the upper 60s and storms possible. I'm meteorologist Laura Lockwood on Fresh Lake Air. WYLF. Currently, it's 64 degrees.
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0: All right, my intelligent friends, are you old enough, old school enough to have a photo album? Back in the day, we would take pictures with an actual camera, get the film developed, wait for it, maybe put a couple of pictures in frames and the rest in a photo album. Well, since we all started taking digital photos, photo albums have fallen out of favor until right now. I'm going to give you one guess who's bringing them back. Yeah, it's Gen Z, which loves everything old school, analog, and vintage. Gen Zers print twice as many pictures as older generations. One study found that 43% of adults between 18 and 27 years old regularly turn digital photos into physical ones, compared to just 5% of boomers even. So what's compelling the younger generation to get their pictures off their phones? Clinical psychologist Dr. Angard Rudkin says, "It's all about memories. Preserving our memories is an important part of our identity and sense of self. And shared memories are also crucial for our relationships, right? When we talk or reminisce about something we did with friends or family, it does strengthen our sense of connectedness and reminds us why our relationships are so important. And when you flip through a photo album and revisit those memories, they become much stronger when you do it with a physical book." So there you have it. Gen Z, bringing back the photo albums. Amen.
1: I'm U.S. Transportation Secretary Sean Duffy. 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Make it a priority. Buckle up every time. Hear the sound? Make it a habit.
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4: 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Know your pop culture trivia? You'll have your chance to go head-to-head against him. And if you beat him, you're going to win all that money. He beats you, jackpot gets bigger. Now, to help you out, here's an unfair advantage that you get that Raven doesn't get. The first two answers to Monday's five questions. 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
1: ABC News, I'm Chuck Sievertson. President Trump again warning Iran to open up the Strait of Hormuz, writing on social media, they better get moving fast or there won't be anything left of them. This after the United Arab Emirates says they repelled a drone attack at a nuclear plant. More political revenge for President Trump in the Louisiana Republican primary. The Trump-endorsed Congresswoman Julia Letlow defeated incumbent Senator Bill Cassidy, who voted to impeach Trump. Declaring a global health emergency, the World Health Organization, because of the deadly Ebola outbreak in Congo and Uganda. Dr. Jean Kaseya, head of Africa's top public health organization, says rich nations should invest so vaccines can be made in Africa.
2: We cannot afford to have this outbreak in many African countries.
1: The 10 shootings that terrorized folks in Austin, Texas this weekend appear to be random, police say, with two of the three people they were looking for in custody. Four people were wounded. This is ABC News. In June, you can buy a piece of SpaceX, says ABC's Dave Packer.
3: The Wall Street Journal reporting that Elon Musk's rocket company is planning to go public on June 12th with what could be the biggest public offering of all time. SpaceX looking to raise as much as $80 billion with the IPO. It comes after Musk recently put his XAI artificial intelligence business under the SpaceX umbrella.
1: Some corporate earnings reports this week could be economic indicators. A heads up on Memorial Day weekend travel from ABC's Ike Ajachi.
4: 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And with bag fees rising, more travelers, they're sticking to carry-ons, meaning overhead bin space. 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
1: Chuck Sievertson, ABC News.
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6: Here's your WYLF forecast. Lows dip down to about 60 overnight under mainly cloudy skies. Southwest winds around 5 miles per hour. Mainly clear Monday. High temperatures reach up to 89. Partly cloudy skies Monday night. Lows around 67. Sunshine mixed with clouds at times. Tuesday with highs in the upper 80s. Chance for storms Wednesday. I'm meteorologist Laura Lockwood on Fresh Lake Air. WYLF. Currently it's 63 degrees.
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7: It's John Tesh Radio Show. Welcome in. And a lot of people apparently have imposter syndrome these days where they feel out of their depth or unprepared or doubt their abilities. And many feel this way even though they have just as much experience or knowledge as somebody who considers themselves an expert. Now, here's why your insecurity might be your superpower. In an experiment conducted by MIT, people who experienced imposter syndrome or had self-doubt exerted 13% more effort under pressure than those who didn't feel like an imposter. This is me, by the way. So the imposter syndrome person's self-doubt didn't crush them. It fueled them. And a massive global analysis of 30 studies found that 62% of high-achieving professionals experience imposter syndrome. It's not just you. So if the majority of successful people feel like frauds, you can be successful too. The key, let your doubts motivate you.

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0: All right, my friends, I want you to try this tomorrow morning. Start your day with 15 minutes of mental health hygiene. Psychologist Dr. Broderick Sawyer says this is the key to having more productive and stress-free days. He says just like you brush your teeth each morning to avoid a root canal later down the line, your brain needs to be regularly wiped clean of stress hormones. Because when you intentionally relieve stress, research shows you'll think better, feel happier, and be healthier overall. Dr. Sawyer says the best time to clean your brain of stress is in the morning. Because when you start the day feeling stress-free, that's the baseline you'll come back to the rest of the day, and you'll be less likely to end your day feeling drained. So how exactly do you clean your brain of stress? Dr. Sawyer recommends having a list of activities that make you calm and happy, and devote the first 15 minutes of each day engaging in one of those. It could be walking, listening to music, maybe it's an audiobook, praying or meditating, or sipping coffee on the porch. Dr. Sawyer says, don't miss this, that 15 minutes of mental hygiene will reset your brain and your days will be much calmer from start to finish. It's worth a try, right?

0: right, my intelligent friends, I want you to do this when you crawl into bed to sleep more deeply. Picture a gentle flowing stream. I needed this last night. Picture a gentle flowing stream. Scientists from Rush University say focusing on that kind of calming imagery quiets your brain. It helps you drift off faster and get to sleep nearly 45 minutes longer. That's 30 minutes longer than a prescription sleeping pill, by the way. Picture a gently flowing stream.
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0: It's Steve Winwood and the Finer Things. Well, thank you for having us on tonight. And if you're a fan of the Big Bang Theory, one of my favorite characters from the show was Stewart. Was anybody else a fan of Stewart's? Well, he's getting his own show. We'll see how well it does. It's Stewart Fails to Save the Universe. It's going to arrive on HBO Max starting on July 23rd for a 10-episode first season.
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0: It's If I Can't Have You. Well, thanks a lot for having us on. And I don't know if you heard this story or not, but Corey Richens, that Utah woman who wrote a children's book on grief after the death of her husband, has been sentenced to life in prison without parole after being convicted of his murder. Yikes.
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2: Here's your WYLF forecast. Lows dip down to about 60 overnight under mainly cloudy skies. Southwest winds around 5 miles per hour. Mainly clear Monday. High temperatures reach up to 89. Partly cloudy skies Monday night. Lows around 67. Sunshine mixed with clouds at times. Tuesday with highs in the upper 80s. Chance

0: 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I'm meteorologist Alora Lockwood on Fresh Lake Air, WYLF. Currently 64.
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0: It's America, and you can do magic. Heading up on the top of the hour. Well, I don't know if you heard about this last year or not, but there were a record number of fatal bear attacks in Japan last year. Well, they've now come out with some kind of a robo-wolf that is meant to keep bears away from people. And apparently they're having trouble building them fast enough. They're selling like hotcakes at $4,000 a piece. It gets you your robo-wolf, a battery, solar panels, sensors, speakers, and the other apparatus.
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0: Mike Reno and Ann Wilson and Almost Paradise. All right, well, many people these days don't realize that reality shows actually began a long time ago. And this is some sad news to pass along. John Barber, who was kind of a pioneer in the whole space, he was known for creating, producing, and co-hosting the NBC reality show called Real People from 1979 to 1985. He passed away the other day at the age of 93.
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0: Elton John and Candle in the Wind. All right, well, if you don't love the Washington Nationals Major League Baseball team, you might love their new mascot like me. That would be Natty, an 8-week-old puppy. Oh, my goodness, how cute. Yeah, Natty made his big league debut as the official team dog on Friday.
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2: Here's your WYLF forecast. Lows level off around 60 overnight under partly cloudy skies. Southwest winds 5 to 10 miles per hour. Highs level off around 89. Monday, mainly sunny. Monday night, lows dip down to about 67. A blend of clouds and sun Tuesday, with highs around 87. 69, chance of thunderstorms Wednesday. I'm meteorologist Laura Lockwood on Fresh Lake Air, WYLF. Right now, 63.
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0: It's Fleetwood Mac and Don't Stop. All right, well, Katy Perry going to perform at the World Cup opening ceremony coming up on June 12th, along with some other lesser-known artists, while Madonna, BTS, and Shakira going to perform at the halftime show of the World Cup final game happening in New Jersey.
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0: It's Moonlighting from Al Jarreau. All right, well, I thought this was interesting. It's like, don't let the door hit you on the way out. Stephen Colbert says that right after his final show coming up on CBS next Thursday night, he's got to clear the heck out. He said he was told he has one day to get out, and so he's already packed up his entire office.
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0: There's Ace and How Long. All right, well, have you ever heard of the term surveillance pricing? Apparently, grocery stores can use shoppers' personal data to, get this, change different customers with different prices. Yeah, a practice known as surveillance pricing. In fact, some lawmakers obviously are considering a ban on it, but shoppers have also figured out that online grocery delivery services around the country charge some people more than other people for the same exact items.
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2: Here's your WYLF forecast. Partly cloudy, overnight lows around 60. Winds out of the southwest, 5 to 10 miles per hour. High temperatures reach up to 89 Monday, mainly sunny skies. Partly cloudy Monday night, lows level off around 67. High temperatures reach up to 87 Tuesday under partly cloudy skies. 69 Wednesday, chance of thunderstorms. I'm meteorologist Laura Lockwood on Fresh Lake Air, WYLF. Right now, 63.
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0: It's Billy Ocean and Caribbean Queen. Well, boy, I wouldn't put up with this crap either. At 81 years old, Eric Clapton does not have to put up with any crap. That's why back on May 7th, did you hear about this? When he was performing in Madrid, he got hit by a vinyl record sleeve that was thrown from the audience, and that was it. Concert over. His tour did continue, though, with shows in Germany, and he's got another one coming up in the UK, and then here in the United States before ending it all at the Crossroads Guitar Festival.
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2: $700 is the jackpot for the next Can't Beat Raven. It's Anna Zapp from the Anna and Raven Show. Know your pop culture trivia? 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And if you beat him, you're going to win all that money. He beats you, jackpot gets bigger. Now, to help you out, here's an unfair advantage that you get that Raven doesn't get. The first two answers to Monday's five questions. Answer to question number one is Newlyweds. Answer to question number two, Serena. Remember that and sign up to play Can't Beat Raven at annaandraven.com. Time to wake up. 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

0: It's Hall & Oates and Maneater. All right, well, I'm going to be honest. Big Brother on CBS, kind of a guilty pleasure of mine. I've seen many seasons, and CBS did announce the other day that season number 28 of Big Brother will be premiering on July 9th.
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2: Here's your WYLF forecast. Lows around 60, overnight under mainly cloudy skies, southwest winds 5 to 10 miles per hour. Mainly sunny skies, Monday, daytime highs approaching 89. Lows level off around 67, Monday night, mainly clear. Partly cloudy, Tuesday, with highs around 87. 69, chance of rain showers, Wednesday. I'm meteorologist Laura Lockwood on Fresh Lake Air, WYLF. Currently, it's 63 degrees.
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0: It's Andy Gibb, and I just want to be your everything. Heading up on the top of the hour. Well, if you used to watch Big Bang Theory, do you remember Stuart, the owner of the comic book store? I always loved the character of Stuart on Big Bang Theory. I thought he always did a good job. Well, Stuart's getting his own show. It's called Stuart Fails to Save the Universe, and it arrives on HBO Max for his first 10-episode season on July 23rd.
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0: It's Cool in the Gang and Celebration. All right, well, apparently there have been a record number of fatal bear attacks in the country of Japan, and so there's a company there that's come out with a robo-wolf that is meant to keep bears away from people, and they're selling so fast they can't keep up with the demand. They apparently cost like $4,000. That gets you the robo-wolf, a battery, solar panels, sensor speakers, and the other apparatus too.
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0: It's Fleetwood Mac and Dreams. All right, well, this is certainly sad, especially after being together for so incredibly long. Jason Biggs from American Pie fame and Jenny Mullen have apparently split up after being married for the past 18 years.
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2: Here's your WYLF forecast. Mainly cloudy skies expected. Overnight, lows around 60. Southwesterly winds, 5 to 10 miles per hour. Highs level off around 90. Monday, mainly sunny.

0: mainly clear Monday night, lows dip down to about 67. Partly cloudy skies Tuesday with a high of 89. 71, chance for showers Wednesday. I'm meteorologist Laura Lockwood on Fresh Lake Air, WYLF. Currently, it's 64 degrees.
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1: 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My babysitter was over the house yesterday, and she was talking about the buttons. And she's saying that she's teaching her dog how to use the buttons to talk. Crystal had reached out

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1: Dads give a lot of advice, some of it better than others.
0: Sure.
1: I had dinner with my dad and my mom this past week, and my dad always has advice to share.
0: Well, he's got a lot of life experience, right?
1: He's not
0: a quiet man, so.
1: And it's one thing when I was growing up and getting the advice from him. It's another thing watching him give advice to my daughter, Dakota.
2: Dakota, what did Nono tell you to do about the boy that was throwing wood chips at you on the playground?
3: He told me, ask him, do you want me to headbutt you?
2: So to headbutt him, to threaten with a headbutt and then to do it, right?
3: Yeah.
1: Go in with the headbutt.
0: Listen, my father told me something is like, you know, hit first, hit hard. You know, it's like everything from the Karate Kid, but the evil side of it. Mm-hmm. But the fact that he said to her to tell the boy, ask him.
1: Do you want me to headbutt you?
0: You want this headbutt? You want this fury or not? Like he does give him a warning.
2: Do you even know what a headbutt is?
3: Yes, it's when you put your head up somebody's butt.
0: Well, maybe he should have explained and elaborated on that a little bit more. It's not as threatening when it's done that way.
3: Yes, it's when you put your head up somebody's butt.
1: It's when you put your head up somebody's butt. No! Yeah.
0: Or, you know.
1: This was my immediate reaction. No, you do not put your head in somebody's butt. You know, that is not what it means. You hit them with your head in their chest. You don't touch their butt.
3: What is your chest?
1: Over here. That's your chest. Oh, there were so many things to teach.
0: I think technically you're supposed to hit him in the nose.
1: In the nose or head?
0: The top of your head. Yeah.
1: I thought when you ram them right into their chest with your head.
0: Different thing, but less awkward than the head up the butt, too, though. Which, by the way, is all these things sound uncomfortable.
1: What if she went to school and she said to the boy, do you want me to headbutt you? And he was like, what? And then she turned around for her head in his kid's butt.
0: Yeah.
1: What if that was a real thing that happened, Dad?
0: Hard to explain at the principal's office.
2: Is that good advice?
3: Yes.
2: You think so? Would you do that?
3: Maybe.
1: 100% she would do that.
0: Give it her best effort, anyway.
1: She'd be like, all right, now I got to put my head up this kid's butt to tell him not to throw the wood chips at me anymore.
0: Yeah, well, you know what? You're not the starter, but you're the finisher is all I'm saying.
1: With her head up his butt. I was thinking about it. I was like, what's the advice that your parents ever gave you that was questionable?
0: You know, I think that any advice where somebody tells you that you don't have to listen to somebody else at first, like, you know, in regular settings is always a problem. But one thing that my father advised me was he showed me an entire way to duplicate all of Blockbuster's videos.
1: Uh-huh.
0: And he would always tell me is that when you rewound a tape, hit the rewind button an extra 2 times. I don't know why.
1: Why?
0: It's like a start of OCD. Like you got to hit that rewind button 3 times to make sure it's really rewound on the VCR. The VCR would make noises every time he did it. It'd be like, it sounded like it was breaking.
1: You know what?
0: It stuck with me.
1: It's better advice than...
0: Stuck with me.
3: It's when you put your head up somebody's butt.
0: Right.
1: Yeah. At least he explained it to you.
0: He did.
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10: Motorists in Seneca Falls should expect traffic changes at the beginning of this week as the Bridge Street Bridge closes for maintenance and repairs. Town officials announced the bridge will close today for an undetermined period of time while the work is completed. Drivers are being asked to follow posted detours and use alternate routes during the closure. Officials have not released an estimated reopening date. Wayne County sheriffs arrested three Town of Savannah residents Wednesday following the execution of a search warrant at a home on Savannah Spring Lake Road. Sheriff's report, Michael Welch, Bill Ridley, and Cheyenne Gagnell each were charged with three counts of criminal possession of a controlled substance in a third degree. The arrest stems from an investigation into the alleged sale and possession of narcotics at the residence. During the search, deputies recovered about 90 grams of cocaine and 24 grams of methamphetamine from inside the home. The case originated from previous investigations involving Welch. Sheriffs have handled five felony narcotics and weapons-related cases involving Welch since December 2025. All three were transported to the Wayne County Jail to await arraignment. New York State Police are holding a special ceremony this week to honor troopers who made the ultimate sacrifice. A Memorial Day service will happen tomorrow, Tuesday morning, at the Troop E headquarters in Canandaigua. The ceremony is held a week before Memorial Day, lining up with National Police Week. The 12th New York State budget extender was passed last Thursday, making the budget the latest since 2010. As a reminder, the budget was due April 1st. Here's a blood drive happening this week for the WYLF listening area. It's being held tomorrow, Tuesday, May 19th, at the United Methodist Church, 26 North Main Street in Rushville. The blood drive runs from 2 until 7. 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Tonight's Powerball jackpot will increase to an estimated $100 million as no players matched all six numbers in Saturday night's drawing.
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20: Here's your WYLF forecast. 90 today under mainly sunny skies, southwest winds 8 to 15 miles per hour. Tonight, lows dip down to about 67. A blend of clouds and sun tomorrow, high temperatures reach up to 89. Chance for showers Wednesday, high temperatures reach up to 71. 58, sunshine mixed with clouds at times Thursday. I'm meteorologist Laura Lockwood on Fresh Lake Air, WYLF. Currently, it's 64 degrees.
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21: You would have thought I was marching her to some kind of terrible thing.
0: Yeah.
21: But I just made my teenager take a golf lesson, and she acted like God only knows what I was doing.
0: You're dropping off for juvenile detention?
21: 100%. That made me laugh.
0: Because work camp?
21: When I was a kid, my parents made me go do go-karting. Like, they wanted me to learn how to be, like, a professional go-kart racer. Isn't that wacky?
0: I can't believe that you hated it.
21: I hate it.
0: It is crazy. It sounds insane, but to me, It sounds awesome.
21: No, it was not awesome. I was terrified.
0: The grass is always greener, right?
21: Yeah. What did your parents make you do as a kid that you absolutely hated? Janet wrote, play the violin. Danielle, my best friend makes her kids play the piano. Mm-hmm. And I always think, I'm like, they have no interest in it, but she says it makes them more well-rounded. I don't know why.
0: When they get older, they'll appreciate the fact that they learned piano.
21: Think so?
0: Yes, I do.
21: That sounds like an old dad thing to say.
0: I think that they will. I mean, I wish I had been forced to play piano.
21: Mm. What did your parents make you do as a kid that you absolutely hated? 1-800-330-9999. There's a caller on hold. I never thought about how this could damage a twin. It's coming up next.

0: what I'm saying.
1: But I like, it was almost too much and I was afraid. Because it was like, there's no way you don't get in trouble after you leave that house. Like, there's no way the things that she would let you get away with. This is like my teenage years when there's a lot more bad things you can get into.
0: That was at Danny Walker's house. Danny Walker's house, we could get away with anything. Brian Greeno's house, we couldn't get away with nothing. Mm-hmm. If his mom was out, that was one thing. But if she was home and she figured it out, oh, Lord. Mm-hmm. Oh, we were dead.
1: Lou, how about you? What's the play date rule you have at your house?
2: All right, so I have three. No closed doors. Don't go in my fridge without asking. Make noise so I know you're alive.
1: Not bad rules.
0: The door one, I feel like, is universal. That's like a lot of houses you go to.
1: Yeah, actually, I've been fighting my little one. All of a sudden, her new thing is she locks her bedroom door. She's like, what?
0: That's
1: bad. Since when? Why are you locking your door?
0: Right.
1: Oh, I told her. I pulled in my dad. I said, I will take this door right off its hinges.
0: Yeah.
1: And she looked at me like I was nuts. I'm like, you don't think I can do it?
0: Yeah.
1: Watch.
0: No, you can do it quickly.
1: I'll call daddy.
0: You call daddy.
1: I can't do it. But daddy can take it right off.
0: Right.
1: Yeah.
0: Right. No, I mean, because she can lock herself in there and everything, too.
1: Yes.
0: Like, come on.
1: I don't understand why
0: they
1: do that. Okay, yes.
0: It's like when they discover that they have a space.
1: That they can give themselves their own privacy.
0: They have to figure out what those boundaries are. Those are good rules.
2: You don't have privacy yet. It doesn't work that way.
0: No, earned, not given. I'm with you. Yeah, and stay out of my fridge.
1: Right, he's hungry.
0: I like that.
1: Don't
0: but also, I want to hear you because if you're quiet, I know you're doing something you're not supposed to be doing.
2: Yeah, something's not right.
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8: A shed fire in the town of Jerusalem remains under investigation after emergency crews responded Saturday morning to a property on East Bluff Drive. Yates County deputies were dispatched around 8:40 a.m. to 9675 East Bluff Drive for a reported structure fire involving a shed. The shed was filled with heavy smoke when crews arrived. Firefighters contained the blaze to the interior of the shed. No injuries were reported. The cause of the fire remains under investigation. Ontario County deputies responded to a single vehicle crash with injuries late Thursday night in the town of East Bloomfield. The crash was reported around 11:35 p.m. near the intersection of Brace Road and Rice Road. 26-year-old Megan Tierney of Canandaigua was operating a vehicle that left the roadway and crashed into a ditch. Deputies found the vehicle with heavy front-end damage and deployed airbags. Tierney was able to exit the vehicle on her own and complained of minor injuries. She was transported to F.F. Thompson Hospital for treatment. Wayne County sheriffs report the arrest of a Macedon man following an investigation into a harassment incident. Deputies arrested 27-year-old Evan Robson of Route 350 in the town of Macedon. Robson was already incarcerated at the Wayne County Jail for an unrelated incident for allegedly violating a duly served order of protection. Robson is accused of violating the stay-away order by calling the victim from the Wayne County Jail on five separate occasions. Robson was charged with five counts of criminal contempt in the first degree. He was held at the jail to await arraignment and will answer the charge in Wayne County Court. Sunday, Yates County deputies arrested a Panyan man following a traffic stop on East Main Street. Samuel Richards was stopped by deputies after he allegedly failed to signal a left-hand turn. Upon investigation, deputies determined Richards was showing signs of intoxication. He was arrested and transported to the Yates County Jail, where he refused to submit to a chemical test. Richards was charged with driving while intoxicated and improper or no signal. He was turned over to the corrections staff to await arraignment. The next meeting of the Ontario County Chapter of SCOPE is Wednesday, May 20th, beginning at 7 p.m. It's being held at the Shortsville Rod and Gun Club at 2022 Fresh Hour Road in Shortsville. Both members and non-members are welcome to attend. Come and meet the new chairman.
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14: Here's your WYLF forecast. 90 today under mainly sunny skies, southwest winds 8 to 15 miles per hour. Tonight, lows dip down to about 67. A blend of clouds and sun tomorrow, high temperatures reach up to 89. Chance for showers Wednesday, high temperatures reach up to 71. 58, sunshine mixed with clouds at times Thursday. I'm meteorologist Laura Lockwood on Fresh Lake Air, WYLF. Right now, it's 63 degrees.
1: It's 7:42 on Fresh Lake Air, WYLF. Your mom's a grown-up. She can make her own decisions. But what if her decision was she wanted to date your boss? Do you have a problem with that? You're going to get the whole story. Then you'll be the judge. Couples Court's coming up next.

0: verdict is in. Jury foreman, what are the results?
1: Jason, our audience agreed with you. Melissa, it's understandably upsetting because it is your mom and your boss, and the way you think of them as two different complete categories. But she is an adult. She is allowed to make her own decisions, and this is not your position to get in the middle.
2: Yeah, but at the same time, this does affect my life. It does.
3: Yeah, it does. It could very well. Unfortunately, the votes didn't go your way today. So,
1: right.
3: Jason, you going to be all right with this? I mean, you get the votes here, but obviously Melissa's not happy.
4: Yeah, I mean, you know, but the thing is, the her boss, I've met him a few. He's a cool guy. I think it's going to be good. I think, honestly, it's going to be good. And I don't think it's going to be as horrible as she's making it out to be.
3: Well, I wish you guys well with that.
1: Yeah.
3: Good luck.
1: If you have a problem, too, send an email. couplescore@annaandraven.com.
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7: ABC News, I'm Sherry Preston. Talks are resuming this morning in a strike that's stopping the busiest commuter rail system in its tracks. About 250,000 people usually use the Long Island Railroad to get to work. This is the first morning rush of the strike, and ABC's Krista McNally's on Long Island, where buses are available, but for essential workers only.
8: We're seeing at least 12 buses at this point. There is not a long line to get on the buses. Early this morning, it seemed that there was a big rush of the essential workers trying to get in ahead of everyone else. Since then, many of these buses have been here, you know, waiting to load up, waiting to get those riders and roll on out, making their way west from here at Ronkonkoma.
7: Four people are hurt after a random shooting spree in Austin, Texas. Three people now under arrest, the youngest only 15 years old. President Trump warning, quote, there won't be anything left of Iran if its leaders don't move quickly to agree to a peace deal. This is ABC News. Members of the House Oversight Committee are set to interview a former prison guard who was on duty the night that sex offender Jeffrey Epstein died in 2019. ABC's Peter Haralambos has more.
9: The interview of Tova Noel, believed to be the last person to have seen Epstein before his death, comes amid renewed scrutiny of Epstein's suicide. Noel is alleged to have spent the hours ahead of Epstein's death scrolling on the internet, rather than performing the required headcounts of prisoners in the unit where the disgraced sex offender was housed. Prosecutors in 2019 charged her and another prison guard with falsifying records to make it seem as if they did those required checks, and both ended up reaching a deal with prosecutors to have those charges dropped. Peter Haralambos, ABC News.
7: Louisiana Senator Bill Cassidy, one of the few Republicans who voted to impeach President Trump for his role in the January 6th Capitol riot, he lost his primary. It was confirmed over the weekend. Sherry Preston, ABC News.
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13: Here's your WYLF forecast. 90 today under mainly sunny skies, southwest winds 8 to 15 miles per hour. Tonight, lows dip down to about 67. A blend of clouds and sun tomorrow, high temperatures reach up to 89. Chance for showers Wednesday, high temperatures reach up to 71. 58, sunshine mixed with clouds at times Thursday. I'm meteorologist Laura Lockwood on Fresh Lake Air, WYLF. Right now, it's 68 degrees.
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1: Raven, I think it was Albert Einstein that said that the definition of insanity is doing the same thing over and over again and expecting different results, mm-hmm. right? 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
4: Holly texted at 1-800-330-9999. I keep buying grapes and strawberries for my 5-year-old daughter, and I usually end up throwing away 3/4 of the container or bag. They're a hit for one day, never to be touched again. Mm-hmm. My house too, Holly. Same thing. And those strawberries, I try to push the limits on them. They could be like, if they don't have the white stuff growing on them yet, I'm like, well, let me just cut them up and let's see if they're not terrible, even though they're all nasty.
5: That is a little gross.
4: Yeah. There's some foods that you buy every single week at the grocery store, and they just end up in the garbage, like without fail. But for some reason, you keep buying them. What are they in your house? 1-800-330-9999. It's next.

0: WYLF.
1: Deli meats. We throw away a lot of deli meats in my house, too.
0: Yeah. Yeah, well, you know, the thing is are you one of those people that are, like, super sensitive about how many days it's been since the deli meat has been cut? How many days do you give it?
1: The second it looks somewhat slimy or has a condensation film look to it, I can't eat it anymore. And then it goes to Lila, my dog.
0: But how many days is that?
1: So, 3 days max.
0: Oh, man. Three days is really quick. I at least 4 or 5 days for me. Depends on the meat, too. It depends on the type of meat.
1: So what is the food that you buy every single week at the grocery store and then without fail, you throw it in the garbage? Because I feel like I'm constantly throwing away fruit. Looking at our Facebook page, Michelle wrote cucumbers. Oh, yeah, they're always soft. I go to grab it and they're soft and I'm like, ew. And then I'm like, well, it's been about 6 months since I bought it and put it in the fridge.
0: What did you expect? Right.
1: Yeah. Brittany said onions. Yeah. Sometimes you forget about the onions because they're like out of sight, out of mind, you know?
0: Potatoes, right? Anything like that. Yep.
1: Cindy wrote bread. Yeah, it's the worst. You buy fresh bread. You're all excited. You don't need it the first 2 days. You go get it. It's like you can use it like a baseball bat at that point. On our text line, 1-800-330-9999, they write, lettuce. I buy it every week. There's three in a pack, and I always throw one out. There's only so much you can do with lettuce.
0: Yeah, you got to try and like, I mean, if you're getting ahead of lettuce, you got to figure out how to store it first off. Because I know that if you do it like the wrong way, like, I mean, it's dead in like 2 days. It's dead right away.
1: Hi, it's Anna and Raven. What do you buy every week at the grocery store? It always ends up in the garbage.
2: Protein powder. You know, I keep saying, hey, I'm going to go to the gym, you know, do a little protein shake type thing. But I don't do that. I don't do it. I just like each time I'm like, do I feel like it? Nah. And so it just sits around. And it's expensive. And also, it doesn't really taste that great. You know what I mean? Like, I tasted it once or twice and I said, yeah, no, I don't feel like it today.
0: Well, I think it would be an acquired taste, and therefore you would have to, you know, eat it. You would have to drink it over time.
1: Nugenix, I have an entire container of that, never even opened it. I have, let's think. Oh, there was another one, like some kind of miracle thing that one of the ladies at work swore by. That's how she lost all her weight. I could not wait to get it on Amazon. I think I paid extra shipping to get it to me quickly. I've never even removed the seal from it.
0: I did the same thing, Nutrisystem. Oh. When I got divorced, I was like, what? Now I got to feed myself, no problem. It worked for Dan Marino. Ordered like $400 worth of stuff. Opened it. I was like, wait a minute. I got to add meat and cook? Forget it. Never did anything with it. It was like $400. I didn't even return it.
1: Yeah. Hi, it's Anna and Raven. What do you keep buying that nobody in your house eats?
3: Oh, my God. Kashi cereal. Because they say it's supposed to be like super healthy. And so I buy it. And then none of my kids, my husband won't eat it. I really won't eat it. I tried it once. It's kind of disgusting. And so I just like put it on the, I buy it and put it on the shelf. And then after like 3 months, I just like throw it out and no one even opened it. And then I just do it again because I'm like, well, maybe we'll like it this month. And no one ever, I'm the only one who's even tasted it. And it is kind of gross. So Kashi cereal.
1: You want your family to stop eating like cereal altogether? Just put a box of Kashi over there. That's what you got to do.
0: Well, it is true, though. It's like a halo item because they put it, you know, on the front page and it's got like blueberries and stuff in it always. You know, it's always dressed up. It always looks fantastic. You watch the commercial and you're like, oh, I can do this. I can be a better person. It's like the Land Rover of healthy cereals. And then you don't eat that. You'll reach for anything else possible before that.
1: Yeah, you're like, I'll just starve. I don't need to eat that.
0: Right, alligator arms when it comes to the Kashi. Sorry, not doing it. Oh, it's moldy? Sorry, I got to throw this one out. But I'll definitely pick up another one because I'm going to be healthier in the future.
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12: Good morning. 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
13: Motorists in Seneca Falls should expect traffic changes at the beginning of this week as the Bridge Street Bridge closes for maintenance and repairs. Town officials announced the bridge will close today for an undetermined period of time while the work is completed. Drivers are being asked to follow posted detours and use alternate routes during the closure. Officials have not released an estimated reopening date. Wayne County sheriffs arrested three Town of Savannah residents Wednesday following the execution of a search warrant at a home on Savannah Spring Lake Road. Sheriff's report, Michael Welch, Bill Ridley, and Cheyenne Gagnon each were charged with three counts of criminal possession of a controlled substance in a third degree. The arrest stems from an investigation into the alleged sale and possession of narcotics at the residence. During the search, deputies recovered about 90 grams of cocaine and 24 grams of methamphetamine from inside the home. The case originated from previous investigations involving Welch. Sheriffs have handled five felony narcotics and weapons-related cases involving Welch since December 2025. All three were transported to the Wayne County Jail to await arraignment. New York State Police are holding a special ceremony this week to honor troopers who made the ultimate sacrifice. A Memorial Day service will happen tomorrow, Tuesday morning, at the Troop E headquarters in Canandaigua. The ceremony is held a week before Memorial Day, lining up with National Police Week. The 12th New York State budget extender was passed last Thursday, making the budget the latest since 2010. As a reminder, the budget was due April 1st. Here's a blood drive happening this week for the WYLF listening area. It's being held tomorrow, Tuesday, May 19th, at the United Methodist Church, 26 North Main Street in Rushville. The blood drive runs from 2 until 7. 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Tonight's Powerball jackpot will increase to an estimated $100 million as no players matched all six numbers in Saturday night's drawing.
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16: Here's your WYLF forecast. Mainly clear today with daytime highs approaching 90. Winds out of the southwest, 8 to 15 miles per hour. Mainly clear again tonight. Lows level off around 67, 89 tomorrow. Much cooler Wednesday and Thursday with highs from the upper 50s to the low 70s. Chance of rain showers Wednesday. I'm meteorologist Laura Lockwood on Fresh Lake Air, WYLF. Currently, it's 70 degrees.
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2: 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Matt, you ready to play today?
3: I'm ready.
2: All right, let's do it.
3: Let's go.
2: Let's ask Raven to leave the room, please.
3: Raven, will you please leave the room?
4: You got it. Good luck, man. Here we go, Matt. 700 bucks.
2: All right, Raven's walking out of here. Gotta wait for that big old door to close. Can't hear us. We're in a soundproof studio. Matt, I'm going to ask you these five pop culture questions. You have 3 seconds to answer each one. I'll bring them back in. Ask them the same questions. Whoever gets the most right wins. Ties go to Raven. You ready?
3: I'm ready.
2: Number one, Nick Lachey confirmed that he ran into his ex, Jessica Simpson, on a 6-hour flight to Hawaii after not seeing each other for 20 years. What was the name of the TV show that they starred in together?
3: Oh, God. I don't know.
2: Number two, Venus Williams says she'll play in the French Open for the first time in 5 years. What's her sister's name, the one that's married to the Reddit founder?
3: Serena.
2: Number three, Robert Pattinson and Scarlett Johansson will start shooting the sequel to what DC Comics superhero film?
3: The Batman.
2: Number four, a Minecraft sequel has begun filming. What are the green exploding creatures called?
3: I lost.
2: That's okay. Number five, Gordon Ramsay. Don't be so sure. Gordon Ramsay says that Travis Kelce and Taylor Swift were a classy couple and had a blast while they were dining at his London restaurant last week. What's the name of the restaurant? Here's a hint. It's feline related.
3: Kitty Chive.
2: All right. Let me bring Raven back in. That's not the answer, but I like it. There you go. Yep. 2 out of 5 for Matt.
4: Not great. Here we go. 700 bucks, man.
2: Number one, Nick Lachey confirmed that he ran into his ex, Jessica Simpson, on a 6-hour flight to Hawaii after not seeing each other for 20 years.
4: Okay.
2: Can you imagine anywhere worse than you don't see your ex and all of a sudden you both are on a plane for 6 hours with your families?
4: Yeah, that's an interesting situation. It's an interesting dynamic, but they have shared kids, right? So, I mean, this must happen at some point.
2: They don't have shared children.
4: No, do they not? Okay, well, then get me off this plane.
2: Right, okay.
4: Somebody give me a parachute.
2: What was the name of the TV show they starred in together?
4: Was it Nick? No. Newlyweds, Jess and Nick are married? Nick and Jess are married?
2: No, it was Newlyweds.
4: Newlyweds. Oh!
2: Number two, Venus Williams says she'll play at the French Open for the first time in 5 years. What's her sister's name, the one that's married to the Reddit founder?
4: Serena. They killed on Kevin Hart's thing. They were very funny.
2: Number three, Robert Pattinson and Scarlett Johansson will start shooting the sequel to what DC Comics superhero film?
4: The Batman.
2: Yep. Number four, a Minecraft sequel has begun filming. What are the green exploding creatures called?
4: Creepers.
2: Yep. And number five, Gordon Ramsay says that Travis Kelce and Taylor Swift were a classy couple and had a blast while dining at his London restaurant last week.
4: All right.
2: What's the name of that restaurant? Here's a hint. It's feline related.
4: Feline related. So it's not going to be Hell's Kitchen then. So feline related. How about Cat's Meow?
2: Nope. Lucky Cat.
4: Oh, okay.
2: All right, Matt. 3-2 today. That's going to get you an Ann on Raven t-shirt.
3: All right. This is Matt, and I can't beat Raven.
4: Better luck next time. Questions were tricky today, man. 800 bucks tomorrow, Anna. Here we go. Enjoy that shirt.
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2: But adults need reminding of things, too, sometimes. 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
5: If you don't wear one, you could get a ticket. 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
5: So remember, click it or ticket. 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
1: ABC News, I'm Sherry Preston. The president warning Iran, time is running out to reach a peace deal. In a Weekend Post, the president says Iran's leaders, quote, better get moving fast or there won't be anything left. That helping to push oil prices up this morning with Brent crude at one point topping $110 a barrel. An investigation is now underway after two Navy fighter jets collided during an air show in Idaho over the weekend. ABC's Hannah Batah.
2: The two modified F-18s were performing an aerial demonstration when they appeared to touch and get tangled together. The jets hanging in the air for a few moments before the crew ejects, their parachutes opening, before the planes plunge to the ground, exploding on impact. The base was briefly locked down, but no one on the ground was injured.
1: No rushing at all this morning for hundreds of thousands of commuters who would normally be using the busiest rail system in the country. A strike stopping the Long Island Railroad completely. Negotiations underway now. This is ABC News. Just the very mention of artificial intelligence has been creating tense moments at some recent university commencement ceremonies. Here be ABC's Sophie Flay.
2: For Gen Z graduates, AI anxiety may be reaching a boiling point.
3: It was the architects of artificial intelligence. Interesting.
2: The former CEO of Google was booed multiple times while discussing artificial intelligence during a commencement speech at the University of Arizona this weekend.
4: Artificial intelligence is the next industrial revolution.
2: And at this commencement speech at the University of Central Florida, a real estate executive was booed for mentioning AI.
1: Jury deliberations begin in Oakland, California today in a lawsuit brought by Elon Musk against OpenAI founder Sam Altman and the company. Musk claims OpenAI leaders violated the organization's founding mission by shifting to a for-profit structure. Sherry Preston, ABC News.
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6: Here's your WYLF forecast. Mainly clear today with daytime highs approaching 90. Winds out of the southwest, 8 to 15 miles per hour. Mainly clear again tonight. Lows level off around 67. 89 tomorrow. Much cooler Wednesday and Thursday with highs from the upper 50s to the low 70s. Chance of rain showers Wednesday. I'm meteorologist Laura Lockwood on Fresh Lake Air, WYLF. Right now, it's 72 degrees.
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8: Raven was at a party over the weekend where the fake raffle winner, like, you know, when they pull the raffle and then somebody's like, got it. 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And they think they're so funny, but they do it like six times.
9: I can't stand that person.
8: Right.
9: Can't stand that person.
8: But it's the same cast of characters. You realize it. Like, there's some people that are just so annoying at parties and they exist at almost every single
9: every
8: one.
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8: 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The most annoying person at a party is the one guy who's obsessed with the music and thinks that you want to hear their dumb music.
9: Yeah. No. Who's got it? I'll do it on my phone. I got it.
8: Remember when our boss made us listen to like slow jams for an entire Christmas party?
9: And the yacht Christmas party. The yacht rock Christmas party. Yes.
8: We're like, it's a party. Like, we want to dance.
9: Yeah.
8: But thanks for playing all this slow R&B.
9: Michael McDonald and Chris Christopherson. It wasn't great. Wasn't great.
8: Who's the most annoying person at a party? 1-800-330-9999. You can call or text. Your calls are coming up next. Oh, for the record, he still says it was the greatest Christmas party of all time.
9: He does.
8: Believes
9: true.
8: It. Believes
9: said it yesterday.

0: up.
1: They don't care, man. We don't need you busking out front of the subway station. Like, just leave us alone. Ann Raven, who's the most annoying person at a party?
2: The guy who talks right in your face. The guy who just constantly wants to tell you about his latest business idea, the new idea that he's got to make a lot of money really quickly. That guy, the longer he's there, the more he talks to you.
1: Oh, I know this guy. This is the guy that tells you that things are going really great lately.
3: Oh, yeah.
1: Things are going really great. Mm-hmm. That's also usually the recovering drug addict, if you didn't
3: Raven.
1: Know. Yeah.
3: Okay.
1: Oh, yeah. He just got out of some program or whatever. He's doing really good. Sorry, the last time I saw you, I was a little bit out of sorts. I was going through something. Okay.
3: Mm.
1: Seems like you're still going through it.
3: You're just, like I've said it before, and I'll say it again. Your parties are a lot different than my parties.
1: That's my neighborhood.
3: Hi, it's Anna and Raven. Who's the most annoying person at a party?
4: Hands down, has to be that person that wants to play bartender, like Woody from Cheers. They're that one that's like, oh my God, I have this new recipe. You have to try it right now. And it's like, I haven't even set my bag down. Or you already have a drink in your hand. So, no, no, you have to try this. You have to try this. Do you want a beer? Do you want a wine? Do you want a this? Do you want a that? Like, hospitality is nice, but I'm good. Thank you.
1: It's true. There's always somebody who thinks they can make the greatest thing ever. And all right. I mean, thanks for making, you know, the cranberry and vodka or whatever it is that you're doing over there. But on the other hand, just relax.
3: Mm.
1: All right.
3: There's the flip side. So, you know, my husband, Paul, used to bartend for years at my parents' restaurant.
1: Yeah.
3: So anytime that we have like a family party, my dad will automatically be like, Paul, make everybody a drink.
1: Oh, that's terrible.
3: And then Uncle Michael,
4: you know
3: chime
4: what you're
3: right
4: doing.
3: In.
4: Yeah.
3: And then Uncle Michael chime in. Do you know how to make tequila sunrise? Can you make a tequila sunrise?
1: All of a sudden, people are calling out orders.
4: There's always that one person that wants that one drink. Like, yeah. Do we have enough for that? Is there enough alcohol? No.
1: It's a barbecue, man. You want a Coors, a Corona? Okay. All right, get out of here. How about this can of seltzer?
4: Bud Light? Yeah. Cool. Yeah.
3: Paul would be like, I'll be right back. I got to go to Walmart and get pineapple juice. Uncle Mike wants a tequila sunrise. Like, all right. See you in a little bit.
1: As parents, we remind our kids about things constantly.
3: But adults need reminding of things too sometimes, especially about wearing a seatbelt.
1: If you don't wear one, you can get a ticket and, of course, put yourself in danger. But also, think about what your kids see.
3: Yeah, you are an example in their lives. And when they get into a car, you want that message ingrained in them to the point where it becomes second nature to put on a seatbelt every time.
1: So remember, click it or ticket. Paid for by NHTSA.
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3: I had dinner with my dad last night. Yeah, last night. And he gave my 6-year-old daughter a piece of advice.
0: Oh, okay.
3: And that's the thing about my dad. He'll give advice. He'll give advice that I'm relatively certain that nobody thinks is good advice. Like no expert.
1: Solicited and unsolicited.
3: You know, like if you asked a psychologist, they would be like, don't listen to what your father told you.
1: Ill-advisable.
3: Right. But I grew up listening to that advice and taking that advice.
1: Look at you. You're safe.
3: I turned out fine.
1: You're a human. Well.
3: Kind of.
1: Right. Not, I mean, you're functioning.
3: It's true. Look at me.
1: You're walking the earth.
3: I showed up today.
1: You're upright.
3: Okay. So the advice he gave her, though, I asked her about it afterwards because I wanted to see what she thought. And I realized she interpreted it all wrong.

0: 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WYLF.
1: Dads give a lot of advice. Some of it better than others.
2: Sure.
1: I had dinner with my dad and my mom this past week, and my dad always has advice to share.
2: Well, he's got a lot of life experience, right?
1: He's not
2: a quiet man, so.
1: And it's one thing when I was growing up and getting the advice from him. It's another thing watching him give advice to my daughter, Dakota.
3: Dakota, what did Nono tell you to do about the boy that was throwing wood chips at you on the playground?
4: He told me, ask him, do you want me to headbutt you?
3: So to headbutt him, to threaten with a headbutt and then to do it, right?
4: Yeah.
1: Go in with the headbutt.
2: Listen, my father told me something is like, you know, hit first, hit hard. You know, it's like everything from the Karate Kid, but the evil side of it. Mm-hmm. But the fact that he said to her to tell the boy, ask him.
1: Do you want me to headbutt you?
2: You want this headbutt? You want this fury or not? Like he does give him a warning.
3: Do you even know what a headbutt is?
4: Yes, it's when you put your head up somebody's butt.
2: Well, maybe he should have explained and elaborated on that a little bit more. It's not as threatening when it's done that way.
4: Yes, it's when you put your head up somebody's butt.
1: It's when you put your head up somebody's butt. No! Yeah.
2: Or, you know.
1: This was my immediate reaction.
3: No, you do not put your head in somebody's butt. You know, that is not what it means. You hit them with your head in their chest. You don't touch their butt.
4: What is your chest?
3: Over here. That's your chest.
1: Oh, there were so many things to teach.
2: I think technically you're supposed to hit him in the nose.
1: In the nose, your head?
2: The top of your head, yeah.
1: I thought you headbutt somebody, you ram them right into their chest with your head.
2: Different thing, but less awkward than the head up the butt, too, though. All these things sound uncomfortable.
1: What if she went to school and she said to the boy, do you want me to headbutt you? And he was like, what? And then she turned around for her head in his kid's butt.
2: Yeah.
1: What if that was a real thing that happened, Dad?
2: Hard to explain at the principal's office.
3: Is that good advice?
4: Yes.
3: You think so? Would you do that?
4: Maybe.
1: 100% she would do that.
2: Give it her best effort, anyways.
1: She'd be like, all right, now I got to put my head up this kid's butt to tell him not to throw the wood chips at me anymore.
2: Yeah, you know what? You're not the starter, but you're the finisher is all I'm saying.
3: With her head up his butt?
1: I was thinking about it. I was like, what's the advice that your parents ever gave you that was questionable?
2: You know, I think that any advice where somebody tells you that you don't have to listen to somebody else at first, like, you know, in regular settings is always a problem. But one thing that my father advised me was he showed me an entire way to duplicate all of Blockbuster's videos.
1: Uh-huh.
2: And he would always tell me is that when you rewound a tape, hit the rewind button an extra 2 times. I don't know why.
1: Why?
2: Like a start of OCD. Like you got to hit that rewind button 3 times to make sure it's really rewound on the VCR. The VCR would make noises every time he did it. It'd be like, it sounded like it was breaking.
1: You know what?
2: It stuck with me.
1: It's better advice than...
4: It's when you put your head up somebody's butt.
2: Right.
1: Yeah. At least he explained it to you.
2: He did.
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11: A shed fire in the town of Jerusalem remains under investigation after emergency crews responded Saturday morning to a property on East Bluff Drive. Yates County deputies were dispatched around 8:40 a.m. to 9675 East Bluff Drive for a reported structure fire involving a shed. The shed was filled with heavy smoke when crews arrived. Firefighters contained the blaze to the interior of the shed. No injuries were reported. The cause of the fire remains under investigation. Ontario County deputies responded to a single vehicle crash with injuries late Thursday night in the town of East Bloomfield. The crash was reported around 11:35 p.m. near the intersection of Brace Road and Rice Road. 26-year-old Megan Tierney of Canandaigua was operating a vehicle that left the roadway and crashed into a ditch. Deputies found the vehicle with heavy front-end damage and deployed airbags. Tierney was able to exit the vehicle on her own and complained of minor injuries. She was transported to F.F. Thompson Hospital for treatment. Wayne County Sheriffs report the arrest of a Macedon man following an investigation into a harassment incident. Deputies arrested 27-year-old Evan Robson of Route 350 in the town of Macedon. Robson was already incarcerated at the Wayne County Jail for an unrelated incident for allegedly violating a duly served order of protection. Robson is accused of violating the stay-away order by calling the victim from the Wayne County Jail on five separate occasions. Robson was charged with five counts of criminal contempt in the first degree. He was held at the jail to await arraignment and will answer the charge in Wayne County Court. Sunday, Yates County deputies arrested a Panyan man following a traffic stop on East Main Street. Samuel Richards was stopped by deputies after he allegedly failed to signal a left-hand turn. Upon investigation, deputies determined Richards was showing signs of intoxication. He was arrested and transported to the Yates County Jail, where he refused to submit to a chemical test. Richards was charged with driving while intoxicated and improper or no signal. He was turned over to the corrections staff to await arraignment. The next meeting of the Ontario County Chapter of SCOPE is Wednesday, May 20th, beginning at 7 p.m. It's being held at the Shortsville Rod and Gun Club at 2022 Fresh Hour Road in Shortsville. Both members and non-members are welcome to attend. Come and meet the new chairman.
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12: Here's your WYLF forecast. Mainly clear today with daytime highs approaching 90. Winds out of the southwest, 8 to 15 miles per hour. Mainly clear again tonight. Lows level off around 67, 89 tomorrow. Much cooler Wednesday and Thursday, with highs from the upper 50s to the low 70s. Chance of rain showers Wednesday. I'm meteorologist Laura Lockwood on Fresh Lake Air, WYLF. Currently 75.
3: You would have thought I was marching her to some kind of terrible thing.
2: Yeah.
3: But I just made my teenager take a golf lesson, and she acted like God only knows what I was doing.
2: You're dropping off for juvenile detention?
3: 100%. It made me laugh.
2: Because work camp?
3: When I was a kid, my parents made me go do go-karting. Like, they wanted me to learn how to be like a professional go-kart racer. Isn't that wacky?
2: I can't believe that you hated it.
3: I hate it.
2: It is crazy. It sounds insane, but to me, It sounds awesome.
3: No, it was not awesome. I was terrified.
2: The grass is always greener, right?
3: Yeah. What did your parents make you do as a kid that you absolutely hated? Janet wrote, play the violin. Danielle, my best friend makes her kids play the piano. Mm-hmm. And I always think that, like, they have no interest in it, but she says it makes them more well-rounded. I don't know why.
2: When they get older, they'll appreciate the fact that they learned piano.
3: Think so?
2: Yes, I do.
3: That sounds like an old dad thing to say.
2: I think that they will. I mean, I wish I had been forced to play piano.
3: What did your parents make you do as a kid that you absolutely hated? 1-800-330-9999. There's a caller on hold. I never thought about how this could damage a twin. It's coming up next.

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2: ABC News, I'm Sherry Preston. Oil prices this morning pulling back just a bit after hitting $110 a barrel earlier this morning. Here's ABC's Lana Moise.
3: Oil prices rising overnight after a drone strike on a nuclear plant in the United Arab Emirates. Gas prices here at home now averaging around $4.50 a gallon. Republicans acknowledging little can be done to lower prices beyond reopening the Strait of Hormuz. The war and its economic toll have damaged the president's approval ratings, but his sway within the Republican Party remains strong.
2: President Trump over the weekend demanding that Iran, in his words, quote, get moving fast to reach a peace deal. New court filings show the president is dropping his $10 billion lawsuit against the IRS over the leak of his tax returns. Not mentioned in the filing any reason why, but sources have told ABC News the Trump administration is settling the case in exchange for a nearly $1.8 billion fund to pay claims to people who say they were targeted. This is ABC News. 2 weeks ago, Customs and Border Protection Commissioner Rodney Scott promised there would be no border wall built in Big Bend National Park in Deep West Texas. Now it appears, however, that promise seems to have been broken.
4: This is Jim Ryan. Northwest of Big Bend, the Justice Department plans to use eminent domain to seize 14 acres of land owned by the Catholic Diocese of El Paso.
5: It's upsetting that they're going to these measures to try to take the property.
4: Ruben Escandon Jr. is with the Mount Cristo Rey Restoration Committee, which oversees the 29-foot statue of Christ that draws pilgrims from around the world.
5: The damage to the property and the monument itself is a concern.
4: The Trump administration says it needs the land to install barriers and other border protection technology. Jim Ryan, ABC News.
2: In Milan, Italy, and elsewhere around the world, there was mayhem at Swatch stores over the release of a new watch dubbed the Royal Pop Pocket Watch. It sells for $400 in stores. Online, they've been selling for 10 times that. I'm Sherry Preston, ABC News.
6: 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The New York Knicks finally have their opponent for the Eastern Conference Finals. Yesterday, the Cleveland Cavaliers knock off the Detroit Pistons by a 125-94 score. That was game number 7 of the semifinal matchup. So it will be the Cavaliers and the Knicks, and that series is set to begin on Tuesday. OG Anunoby, who has missed some time with a right hamstring injury, he does continue to practice with the team, so that seems to be good news. The Buffalo Sabres, one win away from advancing to the conference championship. On Saturday, they beat Montreal 8-3. That forces a game number 7, and that game number 7 is coming up tonight in Buffalo. 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I'm Matt Pauly with the Sports Flash on Fresh Lake Air, WYLF.
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11: Here's your WYLF forecast. Mainly clear today, with daytime highs approaching 90. Winds out of the southwest, 8 to 15 miles per hour. Mainly clear again tonight, lows level off around 67, 89 tomorrow. Much cooler Wednesday and Thursday, with highs from the upper 50s to the low 70s. Chance of rain showers Wednesday. I'm meteorologist Laura Lockwood on Fresh Lake Air, WYLF. Currently, it's 79 degrees.
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0: Aaron Neville, Linda Ronstadt, don't know much. It's Ashley Ryan. Well, I don't know much, but I do know it's Monday. Usually the hardest week or hardest day of the week for everyone. Luckily, great music, they say, is a stress reliever. So we will keep that going for you, I promise. Bee Gees, Genesis on the way.
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0: The Bee Gees, How Deep Is Your Love? It's Ashley Ryan feeling some very deep love on this Monday. And if you missed the news, Amazon's turning up the heat in the delivery wars. They are now going to have deliveries in 30 minutes or less across dozens of U.S. cities. They're rolling it out in places like Austin, Denver, Minneapolis, and Phoenix, while adding more coverage in Seattle or in cities including Seattle, Dallas, Atlanta, and Philly, and planning to reach tens of millions of customers by the year's end.
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2: Here's your WYLF forecast. Mainly clear today with daytime highs approaching 90. Winds out of the southwest, 8 to 15 miles per hour. Mainly clear again tonight, lows level off around 67, 89 tomorrow. Much cooler Wednesday and Thursday with highs from the upper 50s to the low 70s. Chance of rain showers Wednesday. I'm meteorologist Laura Lockwood on Fresh Lake Air, WYLF, currently 81.
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0: Chris Hornsby and The Range with Every Little Kiss. It's Ashley Ryan. I swear my Instagram should be taken away from me. The amount of time I spend looking through people's curated Instagram posts on home decorations, clothing, I mean, all sorts of things. And I just have lists of recipes, things I want in my house, things I don't need, but I want, clothes that I don't need, but I want. I mean, it's ridiculous. It's like the new Pinterest.
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Chicago, you're the inspiration. Well, just a friendly reminder, this coming weekend is Memorial Day weekend. Yes, the busy travel period will begin on Thursday. AAA saying 45 million Americans heading more than 50 miles from home. The busiest travel days will be Thursday and Friday, 3 to 6 p.m. and Monday afternoon as everyone returns home.

0: Colin Oates with I Can't Go For That. Ashley Ryan with you. Happy Monday. And we hear all the time about how gas prices have gotten so much more expensive. Well, April saw the biggest one-month jump in grocery prices in 4 years. They went up 0.7%. Fresh vegetables rising at a pace that works out to more than 44% annually over the last 3 months. Bread up 8%, milk about 5%. Coffee also surging, as is beef prices, or as are beef prices. Overall inflation hit 3.8% in April.
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0: Gloria Estefan and the Miami Sound Machine don't want to lose you. Well, there is a potential hantavirus case not linked to the cruise ship. This in Winnebago County, Illinois. The Illinois Department of Public Health said the patient had not traveled internationally and not been in contact with any of the cruise ship passengers. They do believe it appears to involve the North American strain of hantavirus, which does not spread person to person. And it could take up to 10 days to confirm the diagnosis.
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2: Here's your WYLF forecast. Mainly clear today with daytime highs approaching 90. Winds out of the southwest, 8 to 15 miles per hour. Mainly clear again tonight. Lows level off around 67. 89 tomorrow. Much cooler Wednesday and Thursday with highs from the upper 50s to the low 70s. Chance of rain showers Wednesday. I'm meteorologist Laura Lockwood on Fresh Lake Air, WYLF. Right now, 82.
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0: Commodores and Easy, it's Ashley Ryan with you, and Jimmy Fallon and Jimmy Kimmel will both air reruns during Stephen Colbert's final show coming up May 21st instead of a new episode. That way they can both support the late night host on his last ever show. I know Jimmy Kimmel did the same thing on, I believe it was David Letterman's final show. Maybe it was Conan O'Brien's final show.
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0: The police, every little thing she does is magic. How about this awkward encounter? 20 years after their divorce, Nick Lachey and Jessica Simpson ended up on the same flight together to Hawaii. Nick Lachey said the six-hour encounter was strangely okay, and everyone was very, very cordial and very respectful. It had already been reported that the former couple, along with Vanessa Lachey, had a nice conversation during the flight. Again, though, a little awkward.
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2: 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When we're mentally drained, we're easily stressed, right? 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First, identify your top energy drains. Do you have a friend who constantly complains? Does the news make you anxious? Find ways to avoid these situations that deplete you until you've completed more important tasks that require your full focus. Also, prioritize essential tasks, meaning the ones that move your life forward. Hayes says, a lot of us fill our days with unimportant things because the big ones can feel daunting, but each of those low priority tasks burns mental energy. So instead of attempting to conquer every task, identify the three big items that will move you forward the most and prioritize those. I'm John Tesh with today's Intelligence for Your Life Minute. 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

0: Anita Ward, ring my bell if you are a fan of Adam Sandler's Grown Ups movies. I've got good news for you. Netflix has revealed Grown Ups 3 is in development. They didn't announce casting, but it is rumored, of course, that Adam Sandler, Chris Rock, David Spade, Kevin James, and Rob Schneider could all return. And Sandler co-writing alongside Tim Herlihy. The first two grown-up movies were major box office hits, earning a combined $518 million worldwide.
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2: 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I'm Ken Haight reporting.
3: Newark Village Police responded to a report of a vehicle backing across Dell Street, with the driver hitting the gas and striking a neighbor's vehicle, pushing it into a residence Wednesday at 10:30 a.m. The neighbor's leased vehicle was totaled. The house had about $1,000 in damage. 57-year-old Michael Lawrence of 128 Dell Street was found to be intoxicated. He reportedly got out of the vehicle and poured some alcohol on the lawn. He also reportedly defecated on another neighbor's lawn, who happened to be a Wayne County deputy, after the crash. Lawrence was charged with felony DWI, with two prior arrests and convictions, tampering with evidence, criminal mischief in the third degree, moving from lane unsafely, circumventing a court-ordered interlock vehicle device, unsafe turn, reckless endangerment of property, exposure of a person, felony aggravated unlicensed operation of a motor vehicle in the first and second degrees. Lawrence's vehicle was towed from the scene. He was taken to the hospital for a checkup, where blood was drawn to determine his BAC. He was arraigned in the Newark Village Court and held with no bail, and is scheduled to appear in Newark Village Court on June 3rd. A shed fire in the town of Jerusalem remains under investigation after emergency crews responded Saturday morning to a property on East Bluff Drive. Yates County deputies were dispatched around 8:40 a.m. to 9675 East Bluff Drive for a reported structure fire involving a shed. The shed was filled with heavy smoke when crews arrived. Firefighters contained the blaze to the interior of the shed. No injuries were reported. The cause of the fire remains under investigation. A Hornell man has been arrested on menacing and weapons charges following an incident that occurred in Hornell last Wednesday. 36-year-old Jeffrey M. Pringle was arrested on charges of criminal possession of a weapon in the third degree by previous conviction and menacing in the second degree. Pringle was charged after an incident that occurred Wednesday, May 13th, when police were called to Myrtle Avenue in the city of Hornell for a report of a disturbance. While investigating, officials learned Pringle had threatened the victim with a blunt object Saturday, May 9th. Pringle was arrested and taken to the Steuben County Jail for further processing. In celebration of America's 250th anniversary, the Southern Tier Library System is putting together a time capsule. It's called Messages from Our Orbit. Libraries across Allegheny, Chemung, Schuyler, Steuben, and Yates counties soon will be accepting submissions for the program. 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
4: Here's your WYLF forecast. Mainly sunny this afternoon, with daytime highs approaching 90. Southwest winds 8 to 15 miles per hour. Tonight, lows around 67. A mix of clouds and sun tomorrow, 89. High temperatures reach up to 71 Wednesday, with a chance for showers. 58, partly cloudy skies Thursday. I'm meteorologist Laura Lockwood on Fresh Lake Air, WYLF. Right now, 82.
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3: ABC News, I'm Mike Dabusky. The Department of Justice has announced what it calls an anti-weaponization fund with the goal of paying out people who claim to have been victimized by the government. ABC's Catherine Falder says it comes after President Trump agreed to drop his lawsuit against

0: Chicago, hard habit to break. It's Ashley Ryan. So earlier I was telling you about the replica of the Kit car from Knight Rider that received a speeding ticket in New York City somehow because it is on display in a museum in Illinois. Here's the part that I was surprised by, though. The ticket was a $50 ticket in the mail from New York that said Kit was speeding in a school zone last month. Only $50 for speeding in a school zone? That seems very low.
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2: Here's your WYLF forecast. Mainly sunny this afternoon, with daytime highs approaching 90. Southwest winds 8 to 15 miles per hour. Tonight, lows around 67. A mix of clouds and sun tomorrow, 89. High temperatures reach up to 71 Wednesday, with a chance for showers. 58, partly cloudy skies Thursday. I'm meteorologist Laura Lockwood on Fresh Lake Air, WYLF. Currently, it's 88 degrees.
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0: Sister Sledge, we are family. I tell you, Lego sets these days have gotten so intricate, and the next Lord of the Rings Lego set is set to be the biggest one ever. The newly announced Minas Tirith set. Yeah, I know, I'm probably butchering that. Which is the capital of Gondor, of course, will clock in at a staggering 8,278 pieces. That beats the Rivendell set by more than 2,000 pieces. It will also cost $650.
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1: ABC News, I'm Mike Dubosky. President Trump has reached a settlement in a lawsuit he filed against the administration he runs, creating a new fund to pay out claims for alleged weaponization of the government. ABC News national correspondent Stephen Portnoy has the latest.
2: The Justice Department says its anti-weaponization fund will be controlled by a five-member board appointed by the Attorney General. One of the members will be recommended by congressional leadership, but the president can remove any member for any reason. Officials say the $1,776 million fund will pay out claims to those who've experienced what they've called weaponization and lawfare. Democrats say it's a slush fund that could see money going to rioters who ransacked the U.S. Capitol on January 6.
1: Trump filed that suit after an IRS contractor leaked his tax returns, leading to a five-year prison sentence. The suspected murder weapon in the Luigi Mangione case can be used at trial, a judge in New York ruled today. This is ABC News. The government of the Democratic Republic of the Congo says it's going to open a new treatment center for Ebola as an outbreak of that virus now grows. More from ABC News foreign correspondent Tom Sufi Burridge.
3: This is a relatively uncommon strain of Ebola, which means that it's been pretty hard for the authorities in those countries, the Democratic Republic of Congo and Uganda, to detect cases and suspected cases early on. Also, the geography here is pretty important. We're talking about an outbreak in an eastern region of the Democratic Republic of Congo, near to the border with Uganda, in a pretty remote area which has been conflict-ridden for years.
1: The strike at the Long Island Railroad continues, the country's largest passenger rail system. 7,000 striking workers argue their wages have not kept up with the pace of inflation. And while New York Governor Kathy Hochul has been advocating for people to work from home, for those who can't, the state's transit authority is now offering shuttle service. I'm Mike Dubosky, ABC News.
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13: Here's your WYLF forecast. Mainly sunny this afternoon, with daytime highs approaching 90. Southwest winds 8 to 15 miles per hour. Tonight, lows around 67. A mix of clouds and sun tomorrow, 89. High temperatures reach up to 71 Wednesday, with a chance for showers. 58, partly cloudy skies Thursday. I'm meteorologist Laura Lockwood on Fresh Lake Air, WYLF. Currently, it's 88 degrees.
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Bill Medley, Jennifer Warnes, The Time of My Life. That is what we are having right here. Getting a tax refund, well, that's the best part about filing your taxes, right? But new research suggests most people aren't going to have any fun with the money they're getting back. Refunds are higher than last year on average, but the majority of us are spending our refunds on necessities.

0: Gloria Estefan and the Miami Sound Machine with Here We Are. It's Ashley Ryan with you on this Monday talking tax returns. So the average refund this past year, $2,825, up from last year's $2,300 refund. And only 18% of people getting a refund use the money for luxuries like new clothes, entertainment, and fine dining. Half say they spent their entire refund on necessities, including paying monthly bills, buying groceries, and paying down credit card debt.
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0: Commodores and Lady Ashley Ryan with you. I'm not sure why you need a Google search for this, but Google searches for tired at work are up 243%. That's right. This is since 2021. Fatigue at work searches up 233%, and brain fog has increased 74%. So we're looking our exhaustion up. We're just not actually doing anything about it, apparently.
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2: Here's your WYLF forecast. Mainly sunny this afternoon, with daytime highs approaching 90. Southwest winds 8 to 15 miles per hour. Tonight, lows around 67. A mix of clouds and sun tomorrow, 89. High temperatures reach up to 71 Wednesday, with a chance for showers. 58, partly cloudy skies Thursday. I'm meteorologist Laura Lockwood on Fresh Lake Air, WYLF. Currently 88.
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0: there, sisters. He's so shy. It's Ashley Ryan. No shyness here. Happy Monday. We are making it through the workday one great song at a time, and I am done for the day. But you know what? That great music ain't going anywhere. Your faves on the way. More of them. I mean, more of your faves on the way. See, maybe I need to look up tired at work. Have a great rest of your day.
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1: ABC News, I'm Mike Dubosky. In a unanimous decision, a jury in California has tossed out Elon Musk's lawsuit against Sam Altman. The reason?
2: Basically, the jury and judge found Elon Musk waited too long to file his lawsuit against OpenAI's co-founder Sam Altman. The nine-person jury in Oakland deliberated for only 2 hours after a three-week-long trial, finding that Musk missed the statute of limitations so the case could not move forward. Musk was accusing OpenAI and its top executives of betraying a shared vision for OpenAI as a nonprofit. Musk argued that Sam Altman all along planned to turn it into a for-profit company. Musk's team vows it could appeal. Alex Stone, ABC News.
1: To the Ebola outbreak, where Dr. Satish Pattai of the CDC now says,
3: I can now confirm that there is one case of Ebola in an American who was exposed as part of their work in the Democratic Republic of Congo.
1: That American now transferred to Germany. This is ABC News. New developments in President Trump's attempts to build a new ballroom at the White House, a measure providing $1 billion in Secret Service funding, some of which would be dedicated to the project, was stripped out of a bill that's up for consideration this week. ABC News national correspondent Stephen Portnoy explains.
4: The nonpartisan parliamentarian says the $1 billion provision has to be redrafted to comply with the chamber's arcane rules that will allow Senate Republicans to skirt a filibuster. But even if the proposal is rewritten, Democrats can still call for up or down votes on individual items in the bill, forcing Republicans to go on the record with their support. GOP leaders insist only a portion of the $1 billion request would go toward protecting the East Wing project, which includes a ballroom that the president has pledged would be built with private funds.
1: Some 50 million people in the Midwest are bracing for severe storms today. More than 20 tornadoes were reported in portions of the Midwest overnight, while the West continues to deal with a wildfire threat. Mike Dubosky, ABC News.
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12: Here's your WYLF forecast. Daytime highs approaching 90 this afternoon under mainly clear skies, southwesterly winds 8 to 15 miles per hour. Tonight, lows dip down to about 67. Partly cloudy skies. Tomorrow, high temperatures reach up to 89. High of 71 Wednesday with a chance of rain showers. 58 sunshine mixed with clouds at times Thursday. I'm meteorologist Laura Lockwood on Fresh Lake Air, WYLF. Right now, it's 90 degrees.
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Hope you had a fantastic weekend. Your week is off to a wonderful start, and you're enjoying that big orange thing up in the sky. Yeah. The weather forecast calling for a little sunshine. Wow, that is rather unique. It's Don James here till 7 o'clock, starting things off. That was the Human League. Right now it's Taylor Swift.

Good Monday afternoon, one and all. We're just underway in our four-hour musical extravaganza, taking a peek at some things that happened on this date. Today, back in 1852, Massachusetts declared that all school

0: age children must attend school. Today in 1917, Congress passed the Selective Service Act. And today in 1953, Jacqueline Cochran became the first woman to break the sound barrier. Speaking of sound, we've got some great sounds coming up from the Culture Club, Adele and Simply Red.
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0: For those of you celebrating a birthday, happy birthday from all of us here at this great radio station. 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Baseball Hall of Famer Reggie Jackson is turning 80. Rick Wakeman, the keyboardist from Yes, is turning 77. George Strait, a wonderful, wonderful country star, is turning 74. And Tina Fey from 30 Rock and Mean Girls, well, she's turning 56.
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2: Here's your WYLF forecast. Daytime highs approaching 90 this afternoon under mainly clear skies, southwesterly winds 8 to 15 miles per hour. Tonight, lows dip down to about 67. Partly cloudy skies. Tomorrow, high temperatures reach up to 89. High of 71 Wednesday with a chance of rain showers. 58 sunshine mixed with clouds at times Thursday. I'm meteorologist Laura Lockwood on Fresh Lake Air, WYLF. Right now, it's 90 degrees.
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1: ABC News, I'm Mike Dubosky. President Trump now says he's calling off strikes on Iran that had been planned for tomorrow because he says serious negotiations are now taking place. More from ABC News Chief White House Correspondent Mary Bruce.
2: Last week, Trump swiftly rejected Iran's response to a U.S. proposal meant to set the stage for peace talks. The president insisting Iran must give up its nuclear development and turn over its enriched uranium. Iran says they've sent their response, saying they will not negotiate over their right to enrichment.
1: A jury in California has thrown out Elon Musk's lawsuit against OpenAI CEO Sam Altman. There are now nearly 90 suspected deaths from Ebola in the Democratic Republic of the Congo, and now the CDC says an American who'd been working in the area has tested positive.
3: The person developed symptoms over the weekend and tested positive late Sunday.
1: Dr. Satish Pillai, incident manager for the CDC's Ebola response. This is ABC News. A judge in New York today allowed a weapon and a notebook collected from Luigi Mangione to be admissible in court, though other items found in his backpack will not be able to be used in the murder trial of UnitedHealthcare CEO Brian Thompson. More from ABC's Peter Haralambos.
4: The big question at this point is trial date. It's tentatively scheduled for this state murder case to begin on September 8th. Based on this ruling, it doesn't seem like the kind of thing Mangione's lawyers are going to be happy about. We'll have to see if they ask to push that at all. And of course, Mangione at this point is facing two of the same trial. He has that state case in September, and then he has a federal case for stalking charges in January.
1: California's attorney general is out with a new report today about the conditions inside ICE detention facilities, finding overcrowded conditions and people not getting access to clean water, adequate food, or medical care. The Department of Homeland Security in a statement says that migrants in detention are, in some cases, receiving the best medical care of their lives. I'm Mike Dubosky, ABC News.
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6: Major League Baseball, the Yankees hosting the Toronto Blue Jays tonight, the start of a four-game series running through Thursday. The Yankees will go with Ryan Weathers, Blue Jays countering with Patrick Corbin. The Yankees have dropped 8 of their last 11 games. They lost to the Mets on Sunday at Citi Field 7-6 in 10 innings. Ben Rice with a home run, Anthony Volpe had a two-run single. The Mets took 2 of 3 in that series and will start a three-game set with Washington tonight in D.C. Mets have now won 5 of 6. Tyrone Taylor with a three-run home run in the ninth inning that tied the game, and Carson Benj with the game-winning RBI. Christian Scott will start tonight for the Mets. Jake Irvin will counter for the Nationals. And the Knicks will host the Cleveland Cavaliers in Game 1 of the NBA Eastern Conference Finals. That'll be on Tuesday night. 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
9: Here's your WYLF forecast. Ample sunshine expected this afternoon, with daytime highs approaching 90. Southwesterly winds 8 to 15 miles per hour. Mainly clear skies tonight, lows dip down to about 67. Sunshine mixed with clouds at times tomorrow. Slight chance for showers, daytime highs approaching 89. I'm meteorologist Laura Lockwood on Fresh Lake Air, WYLF. Currently, it's 90 degrees.
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Just a little past 4 o'clock, so kicking off our second hour, that's Matthew Wilder, Break My Stride. Right now it's Rihanna. This one's called Stay.

0: 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A Veterans Garden Project expands in Florida. It's a new community garden program that is helping veterans connect, heal, and grow their own food. 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Guess what? 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

0: 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Then a check of the forecast, a few messages. Then we'll jump right back into the music with Sarah Bareilles and Fleetwood Mac.
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2: WILF News of the Finger Lakes. I'm Ken Haight reporting.
3: A man was arrested last Tuesday in connection with a disturbance at an Applebee's restaurant. 65-year-old John G. Gathenia of Danville was charged with second-degree harassment and second-degree unlawful imprisonment. City of Hornell police were made aware of the disturbance on May 10th. An investigation alleges Gathenia grabbed a victim and refused to let go during the May 9th incident at the restaurant in the city of Hornell. Gathenia was taken into custody without incident last Wednesday. He was released on an appearance ticket for Hornell City Court. Nearly $14.2 million in state funding was granted for transformational projects in the city of Canandaigua and the village of Phelps through New York's Downtown Revitalization Initiative and New York Forward programs. Canandaigua received a $10 million Downtown Revitalization Initiative and will see 10 projects funded, totaling about $9.7 million. The projects are designed to strengthen downtown housing, public spaces, arts, and pedestrian access while supporting continued economic growth in the Finger Lakes. The Village of Phelps received a $4.5 million New York Forward Award and will use the funding for 7 projects focused on downtown improvements, recreation, lodging, and community space enhancements. Wayne County sheriffs report the arrest of a Macedon man following an investigation into a harassment incident. Deputies arrested 27-year-old Evan Robson of Route 350 in the town of Macedon. Robson was already incarcerated at the Wayne County Jail for an unrelated incident for allegedly violating a duly served order of protection. Robson is accused of violating the stay-away order by calling the victim from the Wayne County Jail on 5 separate occasions. Robson was charged with 5 counts of criminal contempt in the first degree. He was held at the jail to await arraignment and will answer the charge in Wayne County Court. New York State Police are holding a special ceremony this week to honor troopers who made the ultimate sacrifice. A Memorial Day service will happen tomorrow, Tuesday morning, at the Troop E headquarters in Canandaigua. The ceremony is held a week before Memorial Day, lining up with National Police Week.
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4: Here's your WYLF forecast. Ample sunshine expected this afternoon, with daytime highs approaching 90. Southwesterly winds, 8 to 15 miles per hour. Mainly clear skies tonight, lows dip down to about 67. Sunshine mixed with clouds at times tomorrow. Slight chance for showers, daytime highs approaching 89. I'm meteorologist Laura Lockwood on Fresh Lake Air, WYLF. Right now, 90.
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0: Hope you're having a nice Monday afternoon. The Drive at 5 is coming up rather shortly. Today in 1970, the Beatles ended up an extraordinary era by releasing their final studio album called Let It Be in the United States.
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Workday number one in the books. 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Please keep both hands on the wheel, both eyes on the road, and never ever text and drive. Just enjoy all this great music as you make your way home. Right now it's Natasha Bedingfield. 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

0: Just underway in our drive at 5. If you're looking for a tasty treat after dinner tonight, well, it's National Devil's Food Cake Day. 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
2: 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Do you have a friend who constantly complains? Does the news make you anxious? Find ways to avoid these situations that deplete you until you've completed more important tasks that require your full focus. Also, prioritize essential tasks, meaning the ones that move your life forward. Hayes says, a lot of us fill our days with unimportant things because the big ones can feel daunting, but each of those low-priority tasks burns mental energy. So instead of attempting to conquer every task, identify the three big items that will move you forward the most and prioritize those. I'm John Tesh with today's Intelligence for Your Life Minute. 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

0: We're halfway through our drive at 5. Hope it's a super smooth one for you on this Monday. When we come back, we've got some Backstreet Boys and a little Earth, Wind & Fire.
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2: Here's your WYLF forecast. Ample sunshine expected this afternoon, with daytime highs approaching 90. Southwesterly winds 8 to 15 miles per hour. Mainly clear skies tonight, lows dip down to about 67. Sunshine mixed with clouds at times tomorrow. Slight chance for showers, daytime highs approaching 89. I'm meteorologist Laura Lockwood on Fresh Lake Air, WYLF. Right now, 90.
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0: Just about 10 minutes left in our Monday edition of The Drive at 5. Here's some good news. Scientists have regrown some joint cartilage. Medical researchers have discovered a groundbreaking way to turn off a specific aging protein, successfully reversing cartilage loss in aging joints and paving the way to prevent arthritis.
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1: This is a special report from ABC News. I'm Mike Dubusky. After an active shooter situation played out at a mosque in San Diego this afternoon, Police Chief Scott Wall now says
2: there is no further threat. Both suspects in this case are deceased. All of the kids are safe.
1: Those two suspects are believed to have died from self-inflicted gunshot wounds. Police also say a security guard was killed in the incident, as well as two other victims. The campus is a school for children ages 5 and up, where they taught Arabic and the Quran. Former FBI agent and ABC News contributor Brad Garrett.
3: So you don't know whether it's directly related to the kids or not. Clearly, the first people you want to get out of these scenarios are the kids.
1: California Governor Gavin Newsom says he's been briefed on the situation, as has President Trump. This is ABC News. Some major primary elections coming up tomorrow in states like Pennsylvania, Kentucky, and Georgia. ABC's Rick Klein has a preview.
4: Georgia is the place where Republicans kind of stood up to Donald Trump after the election in 2020. Brian Kemp, who's no longer running, but Brad Raffensperger was the Secretary of State then. He's running for governor. And in a twist, the former lieutenant governor of Georgia, who was a Republican, is now running to be the Democratic nominee for governor after his break with Trump.
1: California Attorney General Rob Bonta is out with a new report today about the condition inside ICE detention facilities.
5: Basically, it revealed that basic human necessities were not being attended to, addressed, taken care of. Things like having access to clean water, having access to food that is appetizing, nourishing, that's not undercooked, having access to medical care, whether it be an initial screening or an appointment or a follow-up appointment.
1: DHS says that migrants in detention are in some cases receiving the best medical care of their lives. I'm Mike Dubusky, ABC News.
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7: Major League Baseball, the Yankees hosting the Toronto Blue Jays tonight, the start of a four-game series running through Thursday. The Yankees will go with Ryan Weathers, Blue Jays countering with Patrick Corbin. The Yankees have dropped 8 of their last 11 games. They lost to the Mets on Sunday at Citi Field 7-6 in 10 innings. Ben Rice with a home run, Anthony Volpe had a two-run single. The Mets took 2 of 3 in that series and will start a three-game set with Washington tonight in D.C. Mets have now won 5 of 6. Tyrone Taylor with a three-run home run in the ninth inning that tied the game, and Carson Bench with the game-winning RBI. Christian Scott will start tonight for the Mets. Jake Irvin will counter for the Nationals. And the Knicks will host the Cleveland Cavaliers in Game 1 of the NBA Eastern Conference Finals. That'll be on Tuesday night. 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
11: Here's your WYLF forecast. Ample sunshine expected this afternoon, with daytime highs approaching 90. Southwesterly winds 8 to 15 miles per hour. Mainly clear skies tonight, lows dip down to about 67. Sunshine mixed with clouds at times tomorrow. Slight chance for showers. Daytime highs approaching 89. I'm meteorologist Laura Lockwood on Fresh Lake Air, WYLF. Currently 91.
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Good evening. Welcome into the drive at 6. For those of you that clocked out of work at 6 o'clock, please keep both hands on the wheel, both eyes on the road as you make your way home, and never ever text and drive. Starting things off tonight, that was Crowded House. Right now it's Sarah McLachlan,

0: Came across another little ditty for you that happened on this date. Back in 1962, Marilyn Monroe famously sang Happy Birthday to President Kennedy. Coming up on our drive at 6, we've got the Police, Eagle Eye Cherry, and some Elton John.
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0: We're now at the halfway point of the drive at 6. Hope it's a nice one for you. Here's two quick nuggets of knowledge for you. Blueberries are one of the only natural blue foods. Of course, Florida grows a lot of them. And walking barefoot on grass, it's called grounding, is said to reduce stress.
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2: Here's your WYLF forecast. Mainly clear tonight with a low of 67. Southwesterly winds 8 to 15 miles per hour. A mix of clouds and sun tomorrow. Slight chance for showers. High temperatures reach up to 89. Slight chance for storms tomorrow night. Lows dip down to about 60. Partly cloudy skies. I'm meteorologist Laura Lockwood on Fresh Lake Air, WYLF. Right now, 89.
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0: We're nearing completion of the drive at 6 on a Monday night. Enjoy the rest of the evening. Have a terrific Tuesday. Please stick around for John Tesh. He's coming up at 7 o'clock, as he does most of the nights here at this great radio station. Till tomorrow afternoon at 3 p.m., be well, be happy, but most of all, be kind to one another.
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0: John Tesh with you, Intelligence for Your Life, and look around, if you will, at your walls, your bed, maybe even at your desk. Does your space stress you out? Well, it makes sense that the place where we spend the most time has a huge impact on our mindset. That's why a lot of people have been remodeling their homes to be more cozy and relaxing, and it has a name. It's called, quote, comfort decorating. It can provide a sense of calm when the rest of life feels chaotic, and you don't need to do a full design overhaul either. Small changes can make a big difference. For example, let's think about color. Sally Augustin is an environmental psychologist, and she says touches of blue create calm and greens can boost creativity. Also, bring in some nostalgia. We do this, like an old baseball glove or a favorite antique passed down to you. I have a Hammond B3 organ next to me from the 1960s. Nostalgic objects remind you about what's important in your life. Also, think about how things feel. A soft blanket or plush rug can improve your mood because the sensation of something cozy produces a spike in mood-boosting oxytocin. And something hard and smooth like a quartz counter makes people feel more stable and secure. Dr. Augustin says, when you feel a sense of control over your space, it's going to lift your mood. I love this stuff.

0: John Tesh, Gibb Gerard. Here we go with more random facts. It's a random fact. Did you know, Gibb, that, and what do you think of this? 51% of couples now say it is acceptable to use AI to write their wedding vows. Right?
1: Here's the thing. If you're not going to write your own wedding vows, then use the standard ones, you know, to have and to hold in sickness and in health. Just use those. But if you're going to write, the whole point of writing your own is that you want something a little bit more personal. Now, I will say, and I am okay with this in general, that one of my favorite uses for ChatGPT, for AI, the language models and stuff like that, is to do the first draft, to get the words underneath you, and then you can edit it and insert the personal anecdotes around the framework that ChatGPT gives you. I'm okay with that. But genuinely, if you're not into writing your own vows, don't write your own vows. There are standard ones you can just use. You Google it. You don't even need uses less power. Yeah, use Google instead of ChatGPT.
0: Yeah, but you're right. It's great for a first draft as long as you use it that way. And also, you can tell ChatGPT, you can say, act like. So you can say, act like Cyrano de Bergerac, act like Gibb Gerard, right?
1: I mean, yes, you can. I just, again, for anything
0: act else. Act like Uncle Will. No, get you.
1: For anything else, but your wedding vows, if you're writing your own, it should just be so personal that there's no way a machine can cover it. Otherwise, why are you getting married? Marry the machine. They got the robots now.
0: Okay. 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
3: Here's your WYLF forecast. Mainly clear tonight with a low of 67. Southwesterly winds 8 to 15 miles per hour. A mix of clouds and sun tomorrow. Slight chance for showers. High temperatures reach up to 89. Slight chance for storms. Tomorrow night, lows dip down to about 60. Partly cloudy skies. I'm meteorologist Laura Lockwood on Fresh Lake Air, WYLF, currently 87.
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0: Time for some mindset intelligence. What's the best way to wake up with a positive mindset? Well, Penn State researchers say before you put your feet on the floor, keep your eyes closed and think about three incredible things in your life that you're grateful for. I love this tactic. Then you visualize your entire day from start to finish and fill your day with images of success and accomplishments. No negative thoughts or, I should have done's allowed. Because the research shows starting out on the right foot every morning will boost productivity, health, and happiness. Before you put your feet on the floor, keep your eyes closed. Think about three incredible things in your life that you're grateful for. Then visualize your entire day from start to finish and fill it with images of success and accomplishments.
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